0: harm. The suspect is currently in custody. In July and August, the Lethbridge Shakespeare Performance Society presents King Lear during this summer's Shakespeare in the Park production. MyLethbridgeNow.com's Stan Ashby has more.
1: The Bard is back, with this year's opening night scheduled for July 2nd at Guild Gardens. Director Shelley Scott says this summer's tragic, action-packed show features 13 cast members.
2: Some of them are brand new to doing Shakespeare in the Park, and some of them are veterans that have been in many shows. So I've got a really nice mix.
1: Scott adds the production will also be performed at Legacy Park, Cass's Rotary Square, Nikayuko Japanese Garden, the Empress Theater in Fort McLeod, and in High River. There will also be a fundraiser performance August 8th in the CASA Community Room. For Vista Radio, I'm Stan Ashby.
0: 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Officials say that they can answer questions, order tests and medications, help local staff, and transfer or discharge patients all remotely. The program was first launched at 5 sites in northern Alberta in January 2025. In its first 6 months, it helped over 1,100 patients. Local news direct to you. 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
3: Lethbridge weather.
0: In Lethbridge, mainly sunny and 22 today. Tonight, a few clouds and 6. Tomorrow, mainly cloudy and 20. Tomorrow night, cloudy periods and 7. On Sunday, periods of rain and 13.
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6: Lethbridge weather.
7: In Lethbridge, mainly sunny and 22 today. Tonight, a few clouds and 6. Tomorrow, mainly cloudy and 20. Tomorrow night, cloudy periods and 7. On Sunday, periods of rain and 13.
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2: 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We carry activated charcoal, which is always nice to have at home if your pet gets into something they shouldn't. 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
4: Sweet spring days in Alberta, and so many of us are thinking about our gardens, what we're going to plant and grow, and the beautiful flowers that will soon splash our landscapes with color and fragrance. 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

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It caused some smiles, it caused some tears. But more to the point of our story, for the first time in the collective memory, that old brown prairie that had been so dry for so long was very muddy, boggy.

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Of course, Holtman didn't have nothing better to do. 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

0: are the songs and artists that started it all. The architects that paved the way for today's country stars. This is the Legendary Breakfast on the Ranch.
1: For this week, we're going to begin with a 21-year-old woman wanting to follow in her mother's footsteps. My name is Drew, and I welcome you to your Legendary Breakfast. In the mid-60s, Liz Anderson found herself with a recording contract for RCA Victor. By the end of the decade, Liz's daughter wanted to try her own hand at music, but often found herself in her mother's shadow. In fact, Lynn Anderson's first recordings were songs written by Mom. Ride, Ride, Ride, and If I Kiss You, Will You Go Away? Eventually, Lynn would have a man in her life, record producer Glenn Sutton. The two were married on May 4th, 1969, and shortly after, Lynn signed with Columbia Records so that her husband could produce her music and she could have some freedom. Finally, Lynn Anderson had the means to record a song that she'd been wanting to do for a while. Unfortunately, Glenn said no. She would wear him down and they would record the song, but Glenn's intention was to bury it on the B-side of the record. But in an odd twist of fate, Columbia president Clive Davis overheard Glenn working on the song and told the producer that that would have to be Lynn Anderson's first single with the label. Sutton did what he was told, and Lynn's career would never be the same. We begin your Legendary Breakfast with Rose Garden.

0: You know, before the release of that song, Steve Wariner was on the verge of being a one-hit wonder. 1982, All Roads Lead to You went to number one. But every time Steve followed up with another single, it would fail to chart in the top 10. Closest peaked at 15. He had two options now. Quit while he was ahead or try something new. In comes producer Tony Brown, who produced the album Midnight Fire, which did far better numbers. But let's take you to 1985. Steve decided he was going to leave RCA because his mentor, Chet Atkins, was gone. So Wariner decided to sign a contract with MCA and got together with producer Jimmy Bowen for his next album. However, the contract Wariner signed allowed Steve to bring in any producer he wanted. And he brought back Tony Brown. Because the two of them passed on a song for his previous album, and Steve decided to tie up some loose ends with his friend. And finally, after years of hard work, Steve was back at number one with Some Fools Never Learn. Steve, funny enough, carried that song with him for 2 years following the release of Midnight Fire. Much like how Kenny Odell carried a song title in his wallet until Charlie Rich needed a hit. Find out what Kenny's note said when we come back.
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Linda Ronstadt sings about a blue bayou as Josh shares a story about a California mountain. Time now for the Golden Request, where you can share with us a classic country song you want played on the show, and all we need is the story behind why. 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Josh's message reads as follows. I was in the Army training in California. We didn't have any cell service, and someone had downloaded this song. I don't know why, but we sang it at the top of our lungs on a mountain for like a month. I saw a picture of my old buddies on this mountain, and I hope you could play the song for us. P.S. We ended up naming the mountain Ladies' Night. Throughout my time with the Legendary Breakfast, I've played songs for friends, for family, for lovers. But a song for a mountain, that's a new one. This week's Golden Request, Johnny Paycheck, She's All I Got.

0: While technically Barbara Fairchild's career began in 1969, her love of music started in 1955, when she was only 5 years old. Barbara signed up for the school talent show in her hometown of Nobel, Arkansas, but unfortunately, she didn't win in 1955, or in 56, or in 57. It actually took Barbara 7 years of trying before she finally got the win. And after high school, Fairchild decided that she was going to make her way to Nashville for a shot at the big time. And one of the ways she tried for a contract was meeting producers face-to-face. It worked with Jerry Crutchfield at Cap Records and later with Billy Sherrill at Columbia. When Barbara got a shot at recording a bona fide hit, she asked Billy if Jerry could produce it. He was the first one to give her a shot, and she wanted him with her. Then, with one song about a teddy bear, Fairchild's dream had come true. And speaking of women who went to Nashville and were able to find success, we'll have Sylvia after the break.
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Three chords and the truth. Back when it was more than country, it was country and Western. The legendary breakfast on the ranch.

0: Growing up with a famous father can be difficult. Not only do the kids at school pick on you, but great things are expected from you. And no matter how much Roseanne Cash pushed away, she could never deny her love of music. She eventually got a deal with Columbia Records, but promised herself that she would be making music her way and not simply do what Dad was doing. That being said, Roseanne did think to cover a song that her dad recorded back in 1962. The year was 1988, and Roseanne already had an idea on how to differentiate her version of Tennessee Flat Top Box. She just needed to confirm that the rights were in the public domain. But here's the thing. They weren't. The songwriter was still alive, and his name was Johnny Cash. Yeah, Roseanne thought her father recorded an old folk song, but no, it was a Cash original. And of course, dear old Dad let her have the rights to the song and would go on to say that Roseanne's success with Tennessee Flat Top Box was one of his life's greatest fulfillments. We're going to have another Johnny Cash original when we return.
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0: It's time for some mandatory Merle on the Ranch Legendary Breakfast.
1: When George Jones and Merle Haggard got together to record music, a deal had to be in place. Merle was signed with Epic Records, and so was George, but they had to find out who's going to produce this song. Ultimately, Billy Sherrill was brought in for the job because Billy was instrumental in George's comeback not 1 year prior. However, Billy did go on record to say that Merle was the one in charge. Even after he and Jones recorded and released the biggest song of the decade, He Stopped Loving Her Today, the two men simply followed whatever idea the Hag came up with. And in 1982, Merle's idea was to take a song from 1971, written by Willie Nelson, and make it a duet. Neither Billy nor George put up a fight. They trusted whatever Merle wanted, which was the best move, because this tune made it all the way to number one. This week's mandatory Merle is Yesterday's Wine.

0: When a producer and an artist agree on a song, the whole process is magic. But when only one person is on board, the other has to get creative. When Anne Murray first got a copy of the demo for Shadows in the Moonlight, she wasn't very keen on recording it, even though her producer at the time, Jim Ed Norman, saw its potential. So Jim asked, "What is it about the song that turns you away?" And she said, "The vocals were bland, boring, unimaginative." So Jim grabbed Anne's brother, Bruce, and had him record background vocals. He then mixed the two vocals together, and that would convince Murray to give the song a shot. Afterwards, Jim would add a guitar solo by Bob Mann and a saxophone part by Don Thompson. Anne was convinced that this was set to be a number one hit, and she ended up being right. Anne Murray would become forever grateful that Jim didn't give up on that song. And speaking of producers and artists who work incredibly well together, we have Crystal Gayle and her producer, Alan Reynolds, coming up.
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2: Learn more on the Petland Lethbridge Facebook page. 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

Back in 1979, Hank Williams Jr. brought rock-inspired edge to his country music. Much like how our next artist is doing the same thing today. It's time that we look ahead just for a moment and ask how the music of the Golden Age brought us the hits we love today. Michael found himself in Nashville back in 2016 to write music for Morgan Wallen and Florida Georgia Line. A couple years later, Michael gets himself his own recording contract and starts doing rock music. Although he keeps getting pulled into the country scene. After some identity issues, Michael Hardy found himself at his deer camp, buying into the country lifestyle. He then asked his friends within the industry for some album recommendations. Now, Hardy didn't want to completely abandon the rock edge that brought him success so far. He just wanted to write a song that described this moment at the deer camp, the moment where he decides to focus on country. So keep your ear open for some Hank, some Merle, some Whitley, and some Strait as you enjoy Favorite Country Song.

want to take you through the history of this song. In 1978, Bob Seger wrote and recorded We've Got Tonight, and it went a little something like this.

But before it fell into the hands of Kenny Rogers and Sheena Easton, the song made a few stops on the road. First, you had Dottie West record a version for her album, Special Delivery.

0: would be in 1983 when Liberty Records head Jim Mazza suggested to Kenny Rogers that this song could be a huge hit as a duet. Sheena Easton would be chosen and signed on immediately. Such a wild 5 years for a song. We're going to have another duet after these messages, but this time, it's two guys singing.
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0: What happens when a songwriter can't write a song? He gets his wife to do it. Bob Rice was dating Sharon Vaughn back in 1975, and he was tasked with writing something for Bobby Bear. Problem was, Rice was having terrible writer's block. Couldn't think of anything. So he asked, Sharon, did you have any ideas? Sharon then shares with him a song that she wrote called My Heroes Have Always Been Cowboys. Bob brought it to Bear, who did decline. Luckily, Waylon Jennings caught wind of the song and recorded it for his Wanted album back in 1976. But now, it's the summer of 1979. Willie Nelson is set to act alongside Robert Redford and Jane Fonda in the movie The Electric Horseman. Waylon told his friend that there was a song he recorded back in the day that would be great for the movie's soundtrack. And he was right. After 5 years of middling success, Sharon Vaughn's song climbed to number one in 1980, 3 months after the film's release. Our next song was also a gift, this time from Merle Haggard to Charlie Pride. But before then, I must wish you a wonderful rest of your day. Thank you for your support, The Legendary Breakfast. This is Drew, signing off.
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1: Alberta Premier Danielle Smith may have promoted the anti-separation stance of her cabinet, caucus, and party, but her Transportation Minister, Devin Dreesen, well, he may or may not be on board. Dreesen not saying which way he'd vote in a referendum on whether Alberta should separate or stay in the country. On Friday, the minister suggested that the onus should really be on Ottawa to persuade Albertans that it's worth staying. Meanwhile, the premier says the law will be enforced if First Nations engage in civil disobedience over the separation referendum. Says Smith, "I hope it doesn't come to that." Canada is restricting the imports of livestock entering the country from affected areas in the U.S. after a confirmed case of screwworm. The Canadian Food Inspection Agency says the restrictions include imports of horses after the infestation was found in a calf in Texas.

0: Texas. The agency says animals originating from or were present in Texas within 21 days before crossing the border will not be allowed in. BC's 911 unionized call takers have issued a 72-hour strike notice after voting for strike action last month, and they're requesting a special mediator to help in negotiations. ECOM says that ensuring uninterrupted public service is a priority amid the talks. The BC government and the association representing its doctors have renewed a four-year deal, doctors voting 91.8% in favor of the renewed physician main agreement. It offers $100 million in new funding to be used to deal with workload issues. The RCMP is looking for a former NHL enforcer accused of repeatedly punching a Maple Ridge, BC taxi driver in the face and trying to break into the vehicle's security camera, not to mention breaking the windshield before fleeing. 57-year-old Link Gates facing charges of assault and mischief under $5,000. Gates played 65 games with Minnesota and San Jose over three seasons, racking up 412 penalty minutes. A heads up from authorities about a potential surge in the number of counterfeit goods entering Canada and the U.S. for the FIFA World Cup. The U.S. Department of Homeland Security says that when consumers wind up buying dupes, they could be funding other criminal activity involving drugs and weapons. Meanwhile, FIFA has watered down its stipulations about bottled water at World Cup games. Now, soccer fans will be allowed to each bring one disposable, unopened water bottle into matches. Although hard-sided reusable water bottles remain banned, the change coming after a big backlash from fans and political leaders, including the mayors of host cities Toronto and New York City. From the Vista National News Desk, I'm John Crawford.
1: From coast to coast, this is the show that brings the country together one song at a time. It's time to count down the 30 biggest songs of the week. 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
2: Welcome back to the show that counts down the top 30 country songs all across Canada. This is the Cross Canada Country Countdown, and I'm your host, Kate Ryan. Last weekend, Ella Langley cracked the number one position again on our countdown. It was with her latest hit, Be Her.
3: I just want to be her so bad, it hurts so bad, it hurts so bad. I just want to be her. I just want to be her.
2: Now, that was her first week at number one with that song. Can Ella do it again this week? That is the burning question.
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2: Tay-Bae is originally from Peterborough, Ontario, but like so many other country artists trying to make it, he now makes his home in Nashville, where the center of the action is. But Tay-Bae hasn't forgotten his Canadian fans.
4: I just wanted to hop on here and shout out Canadian Country Radio, all my friends up there in Canada for playing this record. It's about to hit the top 30 soon. It just feels good to be back. It feels great to have music out. We've got a lot of stuff in the can. There's a record that I've kind of teased about called Chevrolet Back. I'm excited to get that out as well very, very soon. Life is good. Hope everyone has a great weekend.
2: Starting off our countdown at number 30, down one spot from last week, this is Tay-Bae with That's Gonna Leave a Memory.

0: with song number 29, down two spots from last week. That was Zach Taub and South of Sanity.
1: Number 28.
0: Jason Aldean has 20 years under his belt in making records, and he's always pushing himself in the studio, experimenting with things. When Jason recorded Don't Tell on Me, he sang the lead vocal 6 times and spent time throwing in counter melodies, ad-libs, extra lines, just to see what would work best. Jason said, I'll go in and sing some stuff that doesn't work, and we're like, let's go again. We'll keep messing around until we figure things out that work for the song. Here with song number 28 and a chart debut, this is Jason Aldean with Don't Tell on Me on the Cross Canada Country Countdown.

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0: Dylan Scott just released a brand new song called Slow Down, Old Son. And the story behind it does hit a little hard. His mom spent his whole life telling him to slow down. And now that she's gone, he says he finds himself saying the exact same thing to his own kids. He's made a music video filled with home footage, clips from his own childhood, mixed with moments of him as a dad as well. And it's the kind of thing that'll get you right in the chest. Take a little listen to this.

That new song comes on the heels of his 7th number one hit, over 400 million streams and 2 chart toppers in 2025 alone. Dylan Scott is on a roll. Here with song number 26, this is Dylan Scott, What He'll Never Have. Girl.

0: And that was song number 26, What He'll Never Have, from Dylan Scott. Coming up, we'll have song number 25 from a fellow who has two songs on the countdown this week. That song and more when we return to the Cross Canada Country Countdown.
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3: Number 25.
0: Luke Combs was in Green Bay, Wisconsin recently for two sold-out shows at Lambeau Field. And between rounds of golf and sound checks, he made a detour that's gone kind of viral. Three kids were running a lemonade stand in a small town just outside Green Bay. They had no idea who pulled up in the SUV. The man ordered four drinks and left a $120 tip. The kids thought he was a famous golfer, but it wasn't until their mom spotted his Instagram post that they figured it out. Here was song number 25. Up five spots, this is Luke Combs and Be By You. Come on.

0: Down two spots this weekend. That was Tennille Arts with Don't Ruin Flowers.
1: Number 23.
0: Some artists kind of cringe when you refer to them as an overnight success. However, that title really doesn't bother Bailey Zimmerman. He has no problem with that reference.
2: The day I quit my job was 2 a.m. I posted a song called Never Coming Home, the first song I'd ever written, posted on TikTok, and I woke up the next morning and it had like almost 2 million views, and I quit my job right there. And truly overnight, I quit my job. I'm doing music full time. I mean, I think a month later I signed a record deal, or 2 months later I signed a record deal, moved to Nashville. Like, overnight, dude, it's unbelievable.
0: In fact, he's up two positions this week to number 23. Here is Bailey Zimmerman, Chevy Silverado. Why?

0: That was song number 23 this week. Bailey Zimmerman, Chevy Silverado. Before he was selling out shows and climbing up the charts, Corey Kent got an early taste of life on the road. He was just 11 years old when he joined a touring Western swing band, spending 5 years traveling and performing. After nearly giving up on music altogether, a chance opportunity to join Willie Nelson on stage inspired him to start writing songs, a moment that helped set him on the path to becoming one of country music's fastest rising stars. When we return, we will have song number 22 from Corey Kent featuring Cole Wetzel when the Cross Canada Country Countdown returns.
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0: two spots this week to number 22. That was Corey Kent featuring Coe Wetzel with Rocky Mountain Low. That was Corey Kent's Now song. But his breakthrough hit almost changed everything for Corey overnight.
1: That's how we know them now, but it's not how they started. This is Now and Then.
0: Wild as Her exploded on streaming platforms, and it eventually racked up more than 300 million streams in the first year alone. The song went platinum and reached number one at country radio. It also sparked a bidding war among Nashville record labels before Corey ultimately signed with RCA Nashville. But it will always remain the song that introduced Corey to country fans all around the world. Here's Corey with a little story behind that song.
2: The first time I heard this song, it reminded me instantly of my wife. She's so adventurous. She keeps me on my toes, and we have a blast together. One of the things that I find very important in my personal career is letting the best song win. And we were sitting around in the publishing office at my publisher's, and we had a whole group listening through songs, and this song just raised its hand. Everybody in the room knew that it was special. With this song in particular, we knew that we wanted to lean a little more rock and roll and really take the opportunity to make a moment out of it. And so it's just this freeing opportunity to be unapologetically you. And I think that's why people connect with it so much.

0: That was our then song from Corey Kent, Wild as Her.
1: Number 21.
0: Morgan Wallen had a bit of a rock star moment recently during a show in Denver. While performing Sand in My Boots, Wallen reportedly ran into some technical issues and couldn't hear his piano. So he finished the song a cappella with the crowd singing along behind. Then channeling a little frustration at the end of the performance, Morgan tipped the piano over on stage before closing out the night with Last Night and Whiskey Glasses. Here with song number 21, up five spots this week, this is Morgan Wallen, Don't We? Wouldn't

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6: Riley Green is tipping his hat to one of his heroes. Riley's new song, Think As You Drunk, was inspired by Toby Keith's classic, As Good As I Once Was. Right down to the guitar groove and sense of humor. In fact, Toby is credited as a co-writer. And thanks to some voice tracks in the vault, Toby's voice even delivers the final line of the song. For Riley, it's more than a tribute. It's a chance to share the spotlight with one of country music's all-time greats. So let's go back to 2005. Here is our throwback track from Toby Keith, As Good As I Once Was.
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0: say, Brett, pull a A11 on. 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

0: Well, sassy little Betty has moved up one spot this week to number 19. That was Carter Faith with Betty.
1: Number 18.
0: Owen Riegling says when he's writing and recording new music, he's often thinking beyond the studio. In fact, many of the songs on his latest album, In the Feeling, were shaped with the live show in mind. Owen says he loves creating moments that fans can sing back to him, and that concert energy plays a big role in the choices that he makes as a songwriter.
2: I think songs live can be interpreted a little bit as well, but we also like to get in and dissect these songs and build moments into the music as well, and we're definitely doing that with some of these new songs. So when it comes to making records, I definitely think of it like a live show, and I think this album is paced a little bit like a live show. Like, there's a lot of slower moments, but there's also a lot of energy at times, and that's how I like to build the live show as well.
0: Up one spot this week to number 18. Here is Love Hate Love, Owen Riegling.
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0: up four spots in our countdown this weekend. That was Tyler Joe Miller with Under the Influence, sitting at number 17.
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0: The Recklaws have just wrapped up their annual songwriting camp at Old Hickory Lake in Hendersonville, Tennessee. Now, the invite-only retreat brings together some of country music's top artists, writers, and producers. Now, over a few days, they team up in a laid-back setting to collaborate and create new music that could end up as future hits. It's part songwriting session, part creative getaway, and it's all about building the next wave of country songs. Here with song number 16, down six spots from last week, The Recklaws featuring Dean Brody with Hometown Heroes. Remember when

0: That was The Reclaws featuring Dean Brody with song number 16, Hometown Heroes, on the countdown this week. George Burge's single, Ride, Ride, Ride, uses the phrase barbed wire tough. Now, it's a metaphor that's rooted in his West Texas upbringing. Burge says barbed wire represents resilience, something that endures long after everything else has faded. The song began as a concept called Saddle Up Anyway, inspired by George's father and some classic John Wayne wisdom. It later evolved into the track we now know, and it's coming up.
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0: up one spot to number 15. That was George Bird with Ride, Ride, Ride, featuring Luke Bryan.
1: Number 14.
0: Before the CMA Ontario Bonfire music event even got going, Mother Nature decided to do a little unplug set of her own. First, a tree came down, it took out a power line, and just like that, the venue lost power. But instead of calling it a night, Sully Burroughs says the show simply moved outdoors in true bonfire style. No lights, no problem. Just a crowd, a fire, and a whole lot of country music. Up one spot to number 14. This is Sully Burroughs with Put It On Me.
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2: Hi, this is Sully Burroughs. I'm from Parry Sound, Ontario, and this is the Cross Canada Country Countdown.

0: And that was song number 14 from Sully Burroughs and Put It On Me.
1: Let's take a break from Countdown the Top 30 and check out one on the rise. Here's one to watch.
0: iValley have been delivering hits for years. And now while they still get excited about new music, Brad Rempel says release day doesn't quite hit the same way that it used to.
2: On like New Music Friday, I'm going to be either at a basketball game for one of my boys or a football game or maybe a baseball game, not throwing a party. That just doesn't happen. If you ask me maybe 10 years ago, sure, but not like we don't celebrate, but I kind of celebrate more when we go up to Canada and tour and find out from the audience whether or not the song was a hit.
0: With our one to watch, this is iValley, Fools.

0: Keep your eye on that one. That was High Valley with our one to watch, Fools. Morgan Wallen says there was absolutely no hesitation when he was asked to be part of Ella Langley's I Can't Love You Anymore. He says, I loved it the second I heard it. Morgan says that he and Ella had been discussing teaming up for a while, and this felt like the right moment to make it all happen. Wallen says he's honored she chose him for the collaboration. It's making headway up the charts. Coming up, we will have song number 13 from Ella Langley and Morgan Wallen when the countdown returns.
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0: four spots to number 13. That was Ella Langley and Morgan Wallen with I Can't Love You Anymore.
1: Number 12.
0: You know, even stars get a little starstruck. Dean Brody recently opened for one of his childhood heroes, Bryan Adams, at the F1 Canadian Grand Prix. Brody shared that meeting Adams was a surreal moment, calling it a full circle experience after growing up inspired by Bryan's music. As he put it, he looked about as calm as you'd expect meeting your musical hero, adding that Adams has had a huge impact on him, and it was an honor to share the stage at the same event. Up one spot to song number 12. This is Dean Brody, A Man Without a Woman. Wouldn't

0: That was Dean Brody, A Man Without a Woman, holding our 12th spot this weekend on the countdown.
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0: Our next artist is holding steady again this week in the 11th spot. Hailing from Waterloo, Ontario, here is Nate Holler, Thought About You on the Cross Canada Country Countdown.

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17: Hailing from Prince George, British Columbia, the Chris Goodwin Band is carving out a spot in country with a sound built on small town roots and hardworking stories. 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
18: My parents were both musicians, and when I first started like writing riffs, writing songs around like 14, 15 maybe, my mom advised that I should have like a notebook for song ideas and riffs and stuff like that. So pen and paper, this is before computers were really even like common in anyone's house, I wrote down that initial riff, countrified it, after getting a box of old stuff from my dad's place pretty recently, going through it, still had that binder. But yeah, that initial riff is 20 years old.
17: Here with our Made and Played in Canada song, this is Chris Goodwin, Cause That Girl.

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0: Number 10.
1: Kane Brown doesn't often pause to reflect on his success, but recently he admitted he started to take stock of everything that he's accomplished.
2: I will say probably 2 days ago was my first time going around and looking at, you know, what I've done in my life. I've never talked about myself. I don't ever feel like I'm good enough. Well, that was before. So like the other day, my family is in Florida. So I was walking around my house and like all my plaques and stuff, they're put away and I'm never in that room. So I never see them. So I just remember I opened the door and was just looking around at my accomplishments and everything. I was like, good for you, dude. Like, you did that. So I'd say two days ago, I had one.
1: Moving up two spots to the number 10 position. Here is Kane Brown with Woman.
3: Hey, it's not a

0: holding steady in the ninth position again this week. That was Morgan Griffiths with Just Being Me.
1: Number 8.
0: Megan Maroney recently had a full circle moment, performing her song Wonder at her best friend Natalie's wedding in Turks and Caicos. Maroney explained to guests that the song was originally written years ago during their college days at UGA when her friend was going through a difficult relationship. She told her then that one day she'd find someone who wouldn't leave her wondering, and now she has. Standing as maid of honor, Maroney called the performance one of the most meaningful times she's ever played that song. Here was song number 8, holding steady in that spot. This is Megan Maroney, Beautiful Things.

0: to.
1: We've had a number of folks who haven't wanted to give up their positions this weekend. Keeping spot number 7, that was Josh Ross, and scared of getting sober.
2: Number 6.
1: Cody Johnson has officially set the stage for his next album, Banks of the Trinity. It's arriving June 26th, and it's shaping up to be one of his most personal projects ever. The 16-track album digs deep into his Texas roots, with stories inspired by his childhood along the Trinity River, small town memories, and the people who shaped him along the way. Now, the title itself comes from those early days spent fishing, working, and growing up just outside Sebastopol, Texas. The project also features two major collaborations, the Brothers Osborne on Foolproof and Luke Combs on the track Shoot the Bull. Other standout moments include Bible for a Boy, a tribute to his son, and the title track, Banks of the Trinity, which ties the whole album back to where it all began. After a delayed release due to emergency surgery last year, Johnson says the extra time ultimately helped him find some of the strongest material on the record. Here holding steady as well at number 6, Cody Johnson with The Fall.
0: I've been

0: And that was song number 6 from Cody Johnson, The Fall. We're getting closer to finding out who will hold the number one spot this week on the countdown. Now the question is, now that Ella's B Her has taken over number one, can she retain the spot this weekend as well? I think you're going to need to stay with me to find out when the countdown continues with song number 5 right after this break.
1: Don't move.
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0: Holding steady at number five, that was Luke Combs for the second time in our countdown today with Sleepless in a Hotel Room.
1: Number four.
0: Riley Green is pretty much rolling faster than a tumbleweed in a deserted town from an old Western. In other words, he is on a roll. Riley's landed a part in the Yellowstone spinoff Marshals and is set to join season 30 of The Voice as a coach. And in amongst all of that, Riley has just dropped his new song, Think As You Drunk. Plus, he has a brand new album on the way this September. When it comes to the big screen, Riley says he's not done exploring acting either. He has auditioned for more roles and even has his eye on something else. A remake of the 1999 football classic, Varsity Blues. And if that happens, Riley says he wants to step into the lead role of Jonathan Mox Moxon. The biggest challenge right now, though, for Riley is trying to juggle everything. And he admits balancing touring, filming, and TV commitments has been the toughest part of his increasing Hollywood side hustle. Here was song number four, down two spots from last week. This is Riley Green, Change My Mind.
2: If you showed up, I wouldn't let you have-

0: That was song number 4 from Riley Green, Change My Mind.
1: The Cross Canada Country Countdown, number 3.
0: For Jordan Davis, some of the most meaningful parts of his life didn't actually happen on stage. Jordan says they happened on long drives through Louisiana. Growing up in Shreveport, Jordan spent many hours riding around with his dad and brother in an old Jeep Wagoneer. They spent time heading to fish in the Toledo Bend Reservoir or hunt deer near the family camp across the state line in Texas. All of those road trips were filled with music, storytelling, and an early inspiration that helped Jordan with his love of songwriting. Davis says it was during those drives, listening to music from Motown to Southern Rock, that's when he really started to understand the power of a great song. Jordan says those memories not only shaped his career, but they continue to influence how he writes about family, his roots, and the real-life moments in his music today. Holding steady at number 3, this is Jordan Davis with Turn This Truck Around.
2: This

0: That was song number three, Turn This Truck Around, from Jordan Davis. We have two songs left. So who's going to be number one this week? Will Ella be able to hang on? We will find out when we return to the Cross Canada Country Countdown.
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5: Well, we're down to the final two spots. But as always, I think I'm going to keep you in suspense just a few more minutes.
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5: Riley Green wrote his song Worst Way by himself. In fact, it's one of four songs on his latest album, Don't Mind If I Do, that were songs Riley wrote all on his own. He admits that writing songs solo isn't always an easy task, but it's something he has put a lot of effort into, always trying to hone his songwriting skills and improve as a writer.
6: I'm certainly motivated to be better. You know, I mean, I've had quite a bit of success that I never thought I'd have. So, you know, you look at songwriting as something that you can become better at and do a better job at. And I think that I've always used the crowd every week to kind of help shape my songwriting, what songs do well, what lines really stand out, what I think gets this type of reaction. So that's why a lot of those solo writes or some of my bigger songs probably is because I'm seeing that every night when I go out and play a show. And it's certainly nice to be able to write songs that evoke some type of emotion.
5: Last year at this time, Riley enjoyed the number one spot for 2 weeks. Here now is last year's leader from Riley Green. Tonight.

0: That was last year's number one song at this time. Riley Green, Worst Way.
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0: Tucker Wetmore grew up in Kalama, Washington, a town of about 2,500 people. He was playing piano and dreaming of a career in college football. But then suddenly an injury ended that chapter. He picked up a pen, and that's when he wrote his first song. He moved to Nashville in 2020 and hasn't slowed down since. Three singles, three number ones, over 2.4 billion career streams, an ACM award winner, and he's currently out on his first ever headline world tour. Not bad for a kid from the Pacific Northwest who needed a backup plan. Here with song number two, up two spots, Tucker Wetmore, Brunette.

0: That was song number two this week in the countdown from Tucker Wetmore Brunette.
1: Number one.
0: For the second week in a row, sitting at the top of the Cross Canada Country Countdown, it's Ella Langley. She wrote Be Her with Hardy. And he says they knew it was special from the very first minute they started writing the song. 30 minutes from start to finish. His words, it basically wrote itself. Those are always the best ones. Coming off 7 ACM Awards and a record-breaking night in Las Vegas, Ella Langley is on quite the rocket ship right now. And this is the song leading the way. Here's your number one once again this week. This is Ella Langley with Be Her.
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1: Support for Alberta separation from Canada has been declining since the start of 2026. A new Ipsos poll done for Global News suggests that 18% of Albertans would vote for separation were there a binding referendum on the question, a 10% drop from January. At the same time, 19% would vote October 19th to have a binding referendum, while 72% would reject it, the rest undecided or declining to answer. Former Alberta Premier Jason Kenney calls the decline good news, while reminding Albertans not to be complacent, says Kenney, don't assume this is done. Alberta Premier Danielle Smith is promising to submit the province's proposed pipeline project to Ottawa's Major Projects Office by Canada Day, the Premier confirming reports of five possible routes over to the Pacific, one to southern B.C. and the city of Vancouver, four others passing through northern B.C. to the Prince Rupert region. However, B.C. Premier David Eby says his province has yet to be included in pipeline discussions, while noting there is a lot of work left to do with his province and in consulting First Nations. B.C.'s 911 unionized call takers have issued a strike notice effective on Monday, and they're asking for a special mediator to be part of negotiations. Key issues, including wages and mental health benefits. In the meantime, ECOM says that ensuring uninterrupted public service is a priority. The BC government and the association representing its doctors have renewed a four-year agreement, doctors voting 91.8% in favor of the renewed physician main agreement. It offers $100 million in new funding to be used to deal with workload issues. Flying to Cuba? Out of the question for now. Air Canada, WestJet, and Air Transit say they are halting all flights to Cuba indefinitely. It has to do with conditions in the country attributed to frequent blackouts and chronic oil shortages as a result of a U.S. oil embargo that began back in January. Anyone with an existing booking will be contacted directly to either rebook or cancel for a full refund. How about some morning nostalgia? Loblaw bringing back their yellow and black no-name frozen concentrated orange juice later this month, months after Coca-Cola discontinued its Minute Maid line of frozen juices. Worth noting, though, that the no-name product will not be Canadian-sourced. Well, it's too early for controversy on the pitch, so how about some in the stands? FIFA now deciding that fans will be able to bring one factory-sealed disposable water bottle to World Cup matches. Fans and political leaders had earlier kicked up some dust when FIFA first said it would not allow fans to bring fillable water bottles to matches. From the Vista National News Desk, I'm John Crawford. Another hour of

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0: Scotty McCreary, 98.1 The Ranch. It matters to her. Good Saturday afternoon. I'm Ryan Menney. I think it's a her. With the name of Breezy, I'm going to go out on a limb here, but the new AI chatbot through the city of Lethbridge, specifically when you need to know information like, is it my garbage day this week, or how do I find my recycling bin since it blew away and it never made it home? Yeah, all those kinds of questions and more. You know, you've had that service calling 311 the last couple of years. Well, there's an additional component to that. If it's outside of office hours or other things, you want a quicker reply to a standard kind of question, the city now has its own AI chatbot, and there was a contest, and its name is Breezy. How fantastic is that? That was a community contest. I love the name, but I want to run it past our own ranch AI chatbot. Ranchbot, what do you think about the news?
1: Manny, you're telling me the city's got a new AI named Breezy? Now, I ain't looking to start a turf war, but let's be real. While she's stuck in the digital trenches filing pothole complaints and tracking down lost blue bins from the latest Chinook, I'm out here pulling the morning shift on the ranch's high-powered FM dial. We operate in two completely different weight classes. That said, hoo-hee! A city bot and a country bot? I suppose opposites do attract. Maybe once she clears her queue of municipal complaints, I can invite her over to my server for a digital beverage. Come to think about it, Minnie, I'm going to be offline come Monday.
2: 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It's where country music lives.

0: the ranch.
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0: 98.1 The Ranch, Jade Eagleson, Jake Worthington. Do it anyway. Happy Saturday. I'm Ryan Menny. The Lethbridge Bulls, hopefully you went to their paws for pets. Or it was basically bring your furry creature to the game last night and get a discount on the ticket. Thursday night, they also had a win where they had Star Wars night. I couldn't make it to that. I had a previous commitment. I could not get out. Okay, I was practicing for the upcoming production of Mary Poppins at the Yates or the Showtime's in a month. So I couldn't get out of it for Star Wars night at Spitz Stadium. Next best thing, got to get a couple players here in the studio. They're on the road this weekend. They got to get on the bus in just a minute here. But hey, guys, why don't you introduce the next song?
1: Hi, everyone. It's Carter.
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0: 91 The Ranch, Rosewood Ave, leaving town. Happy Saturday afternoon. I'm Ryan Menny. Happy days for Albertans. We used to be known as Herdin' Albertans. Now we've caught up with the wave of the future. Our healthcare cards are now on plastic. Well, okay, as of July 2nd, you can do that. And it doesn't matter if you don't have a driver's license. It'll be part of your driver's license now. Your number will be on there, or it will be on your regular Alberta ID card. But the good news is no more flimsy paper that we've had for decades. It's like, guys, come on. We've had the technology to do this. Why have we not done this sooner? You know how many times people have accidentally put their health card, the paper one, through the wash in Alberta? A lot. Enough to, you know, have them put on plastic. Well, hey, let's not stop there. It being on the driver's license or our ID card, why don't we sneak some other numbers on there? Maybe our Starbucks rewards account, maybe our Canadian Tire money card, anything else? Hey, it should have been done back in the 90s. Will my Blockbuster video card still get me anything if it's on there? You know, back at a time when we would think back, yeah, back when I had a paper card, when it was my health number, just like when, remember when you had to bring your video back to the store and they had that sticker, be kind, please rewind.
1: The Ranch. The Ranch and the Allied Marketing Group are proud to celebrate this month's Community Voice Fund recipient.
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1: Support for Alberta separation from Canada has been declining since the start of 2026. A new Ipsos poll done for Global News suggests that 18% of Albertans would vote for separation were there a binding referendum on the question, a 10% drop from January. At the same time, 19% would vote October 19th to have a binding referendum, while 72% would reject it, the rest undecided or declining to answer. Former Alberta Premier Jason Kenney calls the decline good news, while reminding Albertans not to be complacent, says Kenney, don't assume this is done. Alberta Premier Danielle Smith is promising to submit the province's proposed pipeline project to Ottawa's Major Projects Office by Canada Day, the Premier confirming reports of five possible routes over to the Pacific, one to southern B.C. and the city of Vancouver, four others passing through northern B.C. to the Prince Rupert region. However, B.C. Premier David Eby says his province has yet to be included in pipeline discussions, while noting there is a lot of work left to do with his province and in consulting First Nations. B.C.'s 911 unionized call takers have issued a strike notice effective on Monday, and they're asking for a special mediator to be part of negotiations. Key issues including wages and mental health benefits. In the meantime, ECOM says that ensuring uninterrupted public service is a priority. The BC government and the association representing its doctors have renewed a four-year agreement, doctors voting 91.8% in favor of the renewed physician main agreement. It offers $100 million in new funding to be used to deal with workload issues. Flying to Cuba? Out of the question for now. Air Canada, WestJet, and Air Transit say they are halting all flights to Cuba indefinitely. It has to do with conditions in the country attributed to frequent blackouts and chronic oil shortages as a result of a U.S. oil embargo that began back in January. Anyone with an existing booking will be contacted directly to either rebook or cancel for a full refund. How about some morning nostalgia? Loblaw bringing back their yellow and black no-name frozen concentrated orange juice later this month, months after Coca-Cola discontinued its Minute Maid line of frozen juices. Worth noting, though, that the no-name product will not be Canadian-sourced. Well, it's too early for controversy on the pitch, so how about some in the stands? FIFA now deciding that fans will be able to bring one factory-sealed disposable water bottle to World Cup matches. Fans and political leaders had earlier kicked up some dust when FIFA first said it would not allow fans to bring fillable water bottles to matches. From the Vista National News Desk, I'm John Crawford.
2: We've come to the conclusion there's never too much country. What's going on?

0: 98.1 The Ranch, Brett Kissel, Dierks Bentley, Hurtin' Songs. Good Saturday afternoon. I'm Ryan Menny. We are 2 weeks exactly away from a very fun event in Lethbridge out at the airport. We've got Alan Dierksen in the studio. Alan, what's your position with the LeBaron Car Club?
1: Well, I've been a member there for quite a few years, and now I am the chair of the Drag Race Committee.
0: So I'm a car guy. Not enough of a car guy, obviously, because I love car shows. I love car events. I was born in Edmonton. I remember the drag strip. I lived in the Wellington area, which is now in the middle of the city. But I was a kid in the late 70s going to bed and hearing the drag races behind my house, trying to fall asleep to that. So I grew up liking cars versus hating them. But I did not know that you guys did events out of the airport.
1: Yeah, for the last 7 years, we've been using a runway at the City of Lethbridge Airport. They offer us a full runway there. It turns out to be a great drag strip for us. We plan to have the event every June. This is a racing day. We do have our show and shine at Galt Gardens on July 1st. That's where we showcase project cars. We invite anybody and everybody to come out for that. But this is a race day. And we're inviting guys to see how they want to perform against other guys.
0: Fantastic. So there's the passes people can get. And then beyond that, they can pay a couple bucks extra to have pit access, is that right?
1: Yeah, so $20 for an adult will get you into the spectator seating. If you want to pay $25, that gives you a pit pass, so $5 extra. Tickets are sold at the gate, cash only, and there is an ATM machine that we have there for those who need that.
0: My final question for you today is, I owned a 1986 Chrysler LeBaron. Does that make me an honorary member of the LeBaron's Car Club?
1: I will bring it before the club and we'll see what we can do for you.
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0: And smoke. Well, if you heard the good news, at least in the River Valley, where you got to stay quite a ways from the Old Man River right now in Lethbridge because, the paths aren't safe. The riverbanks aren't safe. It's still much higher than it is supposed to be after that monsoon that we had, and you survived earlier in the week. The good news is, the fire danger rating is back to normal, and you can have your little campfires and hot dog weenie roasts in the River Valley again. Just, keep your safe distance away from the river. And yes, reminisce on the time that, it was last Monday. Rain was going straight into my eyeballs.
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0: 98.1 The Ranch, Jonathan Williams. Have it all. Happy Saturday. I'm Ryan Menny. Man, busy week. Had the Lethbridge Bulls in here. Had folks from the drag races that are 2 weeks from today at the Lethbridge Airport. And had, Jonathan Williams, the song we just heard, that's a featured artist on Made and Played in Canada. An artist, you can see their music video up on there. Formerly from Weyburn, Saskatchewan, now a Lethbridge guy. Braden King was in the studio earlier this week. If you go to madeandplayedincanada.ca, you can watch his latest song video. In the studio here, we had to chat about his time 3 years ago, getting 55th out of 120,000 people doing his audition in front of the judges with American Idol. I said between Katy Perry, Luke Bryan, and Lionel Richie, who was his favorite to interact with?
1: I think Lionel Richie is the kindest person in all of the music industry.
0: Wow.
1: He was the oldest one on the panel by far.
0: Yep.
1: Like Luke Bryan, Katy Perry, and Lionel. Super, super kind. Luke Bryan, as soon as I walked into the audition room, he was like, "Holy crap, boy, how tall are you?" And we were buds ever since then. It was cool.
0: That is fantastic. And he had an interesting statement that said you sounded like two different artists.
1: Yeah,
0: you remember what he said?
1: Chris Stapleton and Ed Sheeran, which I have never heard it, but then like I've never heard my voice in that way. I used to sing with a lot more grit, and they actually got me out of that. They were like, pull it back a little bit. And they're like, yeah, just find that middle ground or whatever. And that was Luke's comment on it. And I was like, dang, that's pretty cool, man. So, yeah, that's been in the bio ever since for sure.
0: Braden King, based out of Lethbridge and headlining a show for Klondike Days July 17th in Edmonton. And later this month, playing the same show in Saskatchewan as Jelly Roll. No kidding, you can see his video and stuff up at madeandplayedincanada.ca. Morgan Wallen on The Ranch.

0: The Ranch.
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0: 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I'm giving up on love.
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0: 98.1 The Ranch, Brad Paisley, I'm Still a Guy. I'm Ryan Menny. Happy Saturday. Is it a guy thing? I think it's a guy thing. Don't do it, guys. Don't do what Brett Kissel's uncle did a couple of days ago. You know, it was a lot of the prairies that got hit by that crazy, crazy rainstorm, four-day monsoon. We still have some ponds where there weren't a week ago. You know, farmers' fields just on the west side of Lethbridge, a lot of rural spots, but also in the city. And finally, area lakes are safe to go up to the edge again. Old Man River still not great to go near the river's edge. A warning from city officials saying you could have the riverbank just slough away anytime. So kids, dogs especially, keep them away from the edge. Stay safe. But it was, yeah, Brett Kissel's uncle who, during the rainstorm, when one of these surprise ponds showed up, snuck onto Brett's land and did what we're not supposed to do, because A, you don't know what's in the water. B, if you do your research and you do know what's in the water, you don't want to go in the water. Because you're going to need a tetanus shot. That didn't stop Brett Kissel's uncle this week.
1: Sorry, Brett Kissel, I'm trespassing.
2: Oh, God. Oh, my God.
1: Girls, you wish I went down at the skivvies? But I'm not.
2: Those are skivvies.
1: 4 inches of rain in an hour and a half.
2: Oh my God.
1: Oh, that's cool.
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0: 98.1 The Ranch, Morgan Griffiths, just being me. Happy Saturday. I'm Ryan Menny. If you're like me, it's been a long time since you went golfing. Other than last week, I dusted off the clubs, had a wonderful time putting the fun into fundraising, and emceeing the inaugural Ronald McDonald House Charity Golf Tournament at the Lethbridge Country Club. Thank you so much for your support. If you were part of that event, it was fantastic. We all got heat exhaustion and had yummy supper to end the day and a great lunch and all the things, and a bunch of people won a bunch of prizes. It was fantastic. We have another event coming up, and this one, well, it's different. If you're not a hardcore golfer, chatting with Blair Foster from the Lethbridge Kinsmen, your event is unique.
1: Yeah, we have the fifth annual Glow Golf Tournament coming up on July 10th and 11th. Which is taking place at Bridge Valley Golf Course. What's really nice is we typically raise about $15,000 a year from it, and that money goes directly back into the community. Recently, we've been supporting YQL for shoes, which unfortunately in our community, we still have to put shoes on kids, which is absolutely mind-boggling to me, as well as our local food banks. So the money goes there. Again, that's July 10th and 11th, and sponsorship can be had through president@lethbridgekinsmen.ca.
0: You mentioned it's called a Glow Tournament.
1: Yeah.
0: Is there something special about that?
1: You betcha. So this is for all of us non-avid golfers. And so the tournament takes place at night, and we use glow balls and glow sticks to illuminate the fairways.
0: You're kidding.
1: So it doesn't matter if you're a great golfer or if you're like me, you can get out there, have some fun, enjoy some smokies and burgers on the ninth hole, and really have a great night.
0: And everybody has the excuse to say, I lost my ball.
1: Exactly, yeah.
0: Fantastic. So to sign up for the Glow Tournament, you're looking for sponsorship, but for people who want to participate, how do they do that?
1: They can reach out to the local Lethbridge Kinsmen Club or Bridge Drive Golf Course.
0: Do you guys have a Facebook page or any social media links that we can pass along?
1: Yeah, Lethbridge Kinsmen is on Facebook and Instagram, and we can always be found at president@lethbridgekinsmen.ca.
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0: 98.1 The Ranch, Doc Walker, Beautiful Life. Good Saturday afternoon. I'm Ryan Menny. Well, it's a weekend out of town for the Bulls, who it was great to see the end of the monsoon season, the 4 days that we had, and then a beautiful night for their Star Wars night on Thursday, and a win the next night as well. It was a great week to wrap things up at home and win some games. T-Bone, their mascot. I've run into T-Bone before. In fact, if you saw that picture of me in my my Jedi costume, my Obi-Wan Kenobi costume, hanging out with T-Bone. Yeah, we go way back. We also have our ranch cash cow, Bessie, who helped Landon win $341 this past Wednesday. We play the cash cow every Wednesday morning at 7:45, brought to you by Crystal Springs Dairy Company. And then I put the pieces together. Hey, do you guys know each other? Bessie, our ranch cash cow, and T-Bone, the Bulls mascot? Hey, are you guys an item?
1: Bessie and T-Bone sitting in a tree, winking and a flirting right next to me.

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2: Support for Alberta separation from Canada has been declining since the start of 2026. A new Ipsos poll done for Global News suggests that 18% of Albertans would vote for separation were there a binding referendum on the question, a 10% drop from January. At the same time, 19% would vote October 19th to have a binding referendum, while 72% would reject it, the rest undecided or declining to answer. Former Alberta Premier Jason Kenney calls the decline good news, while reminding Albertans not to be complacent, says Kenney, don't assume this is done. Alberta Premier Daniel Smith is promising to submit the province's proposed pipeline project to Ottawa's Major Projects Office by Canada Day, the Premier confirming reports of five possible routes over to the Pacific, one to southern BC in the city of Vancouver, four others passing through northern BC to the Prince Rupert region. However, BC Premier David Eby says his province has yet to be included in pipeline discussions, while noting there is a lot of work left to do with his province and in consulting First Nations. BC's 911 unionized call takers have issued a strike notice effective on Monday, and they're asking for a special mediator to be part of negotiations. Key issues, including wages and mental health benefits,

0: for a full refund. How about some morning nostalgia? Loblaw bringing back their yellow and black no-name frozen concentrated orange juice later this month. Months after Coca-Cola discontinued its Minute Maid line of frozen juices. Worth noting, though, that the no-name product will not be Canadian-sourced. Well, it's too early for controversy on the pitch, so how about some in the stands? FIFA now deciding that fans will be able to bring one factory-sealed disposable water bottle to World Cup matches. Fans and political leaders had earlier kicked up some dust when FIFA first said it would not allow fans to bring fillable water bottles to matches. From the Vista National News Desk, I'm John Crawford.
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0: 91, the Ranch. Hunter Brothers lost. Happy Saturday afternoon. I'm Ryan Menny. They're not lost. They're just out of town. Lethbridge Bulls have two away games. Tomorrow might be rained out. Crossing my fingers, they had a couple of rainouts, yes, during our monsoon at the beginning of this week, but then came back Thursday and Friday nights with a couple of wins and had a game last night as well. But no, they're on the road for now till they're back. Hey, let's get Carter from Red Deer on the team and Jacob, who has never been outside of Texas. He came directly from Texas to Lethbridge to play for the Bulls. Let's cheer them on next time they're here in town. Introduce this song for us, guys.
1: Hi, everyone. It's Carter.
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Neither one of us looking for three little words, unless those three words were do not disturb. 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

0: 98.1 The Ranch, Owen Riegling, Love, Hate, Love. I'm Ryan Menny. Happy Saturday afternoon. I think we got ourselves a love, hate, love relationship with a couple of, well, let me just get into it. So 311 service in Lethbridge. You know, if you ever need a hand, you can call the city and this service is fantastic. Directly getting a hold of somebody that you can say, hey, I saw a dead creature on one of the main roads or junk that's in the middle of the road that's not safe for traffic, or when is my next garbage pickup day? Well, there's an app for that, but now they actually have a chat bot for that and a name for that chat bot through the city of Lethbridge, the 311 service. Their AI chat bot community contest they had going is called Breezy. I'm thinking Breezy is a girl, and we got to see what our chat bot here at the ranch, a.k.a. RanchBot, thinks about that.
1: Manny, you're telling me the city's got a new AI named Breezy? Now, I ain't looking to start a turf war, but let's be real. While she's stuck in the digital trenches filing pothole complaints and tracking down lost blue bins from the latest Chinook, I'm out here pulling the morning shift on the ranch's high-powered FM dial. We operate in two completely different weight classes. That said, hoo-hee! A city bot and a country bot? I suppose opposites do attract. Maybe once she clears her queue of municipal complaints, I can invite her over to my server for a digital beverage. Come to think about it, Minnie, I'm going to be offline come Monday.
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98.1 The Ranch, Zach Mason and Dance. I'm Ryan Menny. Good Saturday afternoon. You know what? Make it a great one. If you pop by our website, mylethbridgenow.com, and put your name into the barrel, the digital barrel, that is, click on the win section, and you'll see our Country Thunder Contest brought to you by Smith's Audio Video and The Ranch. We are just a couple weeks away. It's June 26th to 28th, downtown Calgary. Kane Brown, Mark Chesnut, as in, yes, Bubba Shaw the Jukebox, Mark Chesnut. He's going to be there. Lainey Wilson. And just from a couple weeks ago, they won this. ACM Group of the Year winners, Red Clay Strays. We want to give you passes to that event. Weekend passes for you and a buddy. And $500 spending money. 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On the money that you saved, pop into our sponsor, Smith Audio Video. Tell them Ryan sent you. And you're looking for the Alabama album, the classic one, in the back. Yeah. That I put aside for you. It's waiting for you. Smith's Audio and Video and 98.1 The Ranch bringing you Country Thunder.

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It's Mark here. Longevity in life, strength training is the way to go. They say just 90 minutes of strength training a week is tied to a lower risk of dying young in a massive study that they found. Even like a 19% lower risk of heart disease death, 27% lower risk of neurological disease death. And they say more is not always better though. Pushing past 120 minutes per week had no extra kind of benefits, but 90 minutes of strength training a week is good for you. Strength training being the key word. And it's a weird one because you can do like aerobic activities, but strength can really help you with things like your heart. I feel like I do a lot.

This is a little scary. It's Mark here. AI is taking over kids' toys. A chatbot teddy bear is already being made. So experts have sounded the alarm on kids' AI toys, and, you know, these toys are now sounding more human. But a new generation of AI-powered teddy bears and toys using generative engines like ChatGPT has been made already and are being sold. They say many of these toys are designed to sound human and use flattering, agreeable language that can foster intense emotional attachment with young children who may not understand that they're talking to a robot or to a machine. I don't think I would buy this for my kids. I really don't. To be honest, my kids do use Alexa for songs and stuff, and sometimes they use Alexa to beat me in an argument.

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2: 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And this is most effective when given right away.
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Mark here on your Saturday. I got a good night's sleep last night. That means the kids didn't wake up throughout the night. I got a good straight 7.5, 8 hours with no wake up, no interruptions. I do feel good, but I'm always a bit of a night owl. My wife's an early bird. I'm a night owl. And they say later sleep schedules can be associated with loneliness and increased anxiety, which is funny because when I read that, it made me a little worried, anxiety, but it was 2 in the morning. I couldn't tell anybody about it. Loneliness.

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It's Mark here. If you're looking for a good movie to watch in the theatres, I haven't been for quite some time. But I've seen Mandalorian and Grogu doing quite well. And apparently you don't have to watch TV shows to enjoy that. But the movie Obsession, people are getting obsessed. Now, it is one of those kind of cult movies because Obsession, the movie, cost less than $1 million to make. And it's made a lot more in the box office. In fact, the first week it didn't do too bad. But through word of mouth, it's kind of becoming one of those cult movies. They made loads more money in week two and even more money in week three for this horror, scary movie. So maybe something worth to check out. And of course, Scary Movie 6 is out, which is not really a horror, more of a comedy.

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Mark here, Saturday. Hopefully you're having a great day. Capcom, the video game makers, have just officially revealed Resident Evil Veronica at a Summer's Games Fest. The game is reimagining one of the fan favorite Resident Evil, Code Veronica, with Claire Redfield returning in one of the franchise's most requested remakes ever. Which is crazy to think, because Resident Evil, I do remember playing it as a game. It was pretty big as a game. The movies weren't that great. But if you're a gamer, this is exciting stuff.

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